0: Manna World. Manna World. Mindennapi motiváció a léleknek és a szellemnek a Public House médiától.
1: 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My friends and I from Public House Media are excited to introduce you to topics that will build the foundation of helping you find the beauty in your journey. The Morning Uplift is a podcast built on optimism, in seeing the world and acting in a way to make your life the best it can be, and in turn, bettering others. You have chosen to be here listening for a reason. I hope you find that reason and use these tips and tools as a stepping stone in order to make an impact in your community and world. Thank you for joining me for the following episode of The Morning Uplift. I'm on my last week of maternity leave before going back to work, and leaving my babies is always so bittersweet. I'm a teacher, so I go back to 60 other children who I adore, but it's always hard leaving your own. So any moms who are listening and have been there or will be there at some point, it's hard and there's no way to avoid the inevitable. But I appreciate being able to come to you all and share what's on my heart. I could pull back and hide when seasons are tough, but I keep showing up, and that leads into what I want to talk to you all about today. And it has to do with opening our hearts and showing up in our relationships in a deeper way. No one likes this phrase that you hear. It's this phrase: we need to talk. Oftentimes, our hearts panic and our mind races thinking about what that might entail. It doesn't feel good, and many people follow up by asking what the talk's going to be about. They want to know right there what they're preparing themselves for. Now, I'm not talking about the responses you're receiving from a loved one saying, oh, well, we just need to talk about what the plan is for the weekend, where your reaction is probably something like this: whew, I thought it was something serious. No, I'm talking about the moments where there's an issue. Someone is frustrated or angered, or you've done something wrong, or you just need to clear the air with something happening in a relationship. Sometimes these conversations are anticipated, and sometimes they come out of nowhere. But either way, they happen, and many people's instinct is to run away from the issue or avoid it. This is where I want to spend our time today. We're not taught the proper way to handle difficult conversations. We just aren't. But difficult conversations happen all the time and can be a make or break in our relationships. So when you hit a bump in your friendship or with someone in your family, you want to make sure the relationship's going to withstand these types of conversations, because they will come up. I myself personally value working through hard things. The things to keep in mind, though, when going into difficult conversations are to view the person you're about to talk to in the best light possible. Also, make sure that you're choosing love. And finally, go in ready to say everything you need to without holding back, no matter how hard it might be. I just had a heart-to-heart with one of my girlfriends a couple months ago, and she used the phrase, we need to talk, after we hadn't talked for a while. And I myself was worried. I didn't know what she was going to say, and I'm guilty. I worked up ideas in my head and realized I was overthinking way too much. We ended up sitting down at a local coffee shop, and I won't disclose all the details, but she explained why she had pulled away, how she thought I had other friends and had forgotten about her, how she knew I was a great friend but allowed comparison and lies to win. It was a beautiful moment, because instead of running from that conversation, even though I was nervous — I don't like the we need to talk phrase either — she leaned into the conversation, and my heart was in it with her. We cried, we laughed, we saw the best in one another. We got what we needed to off our chest. We talked about how ridiculous we were for believing the made-up things about each other that were so far from the truth, and it bettered our friendship because of it. Another example I can think of to paint a picture for you is in my marriage. My husband Baxter and I don't let the issues in our marriage linger long before we attack them. We have known and loved each other long enough to develop a trusted space, which is also very important, where we can come and have those deep conversations. There have been some really, really hard ones too. Ones where I just don't want to talk about it because I'm so upset, or ones that I have done something and I feel terrible. But every time we take our conversations deeper, embrace each other with kindness and a willingness to listen to each other, and face the same direction against the issue instead of attacking each other. And we learn so much about each other's hearts that way, and our love story only unfolds more and more. It's a blessing to come together in deep conversation. Our spirit stirs and grows anxious with anticipating bad scenarios that can come from talking about real things. I'm so guilty. My mind goes there, goes to the worst. You think that that person's about to attack you or something is going to happen in the conversation and you're going to say something you regret. But we anticipate bad scenarios happening, but that's not how these deep conversations need to go. Friends, I invite you on a journey where you get real and raw and have amazing relationships with others instead of just okay ones. And these deep conversations that we have, they lead us there. They lead us to deepen those. And having hard conversations is not an easy thing, but opening our hearts to meet people halfway is a great investment. Invest in these conversations. Invest in your loved ones. Seek to understand instead of being understood. Also, listen more and talk less. Open your heart and allow your relationships to transform. Difficult conversations can also be a catalyst to new beginnings. It clears the air, you leave with forgiveness, and a new beginning starts. So I invite you to think about your relationships. Are these surface level friendships? Are these friendships that maybe there has been some unforeseen turmoil or problems that are happening? Is it something that you want to revisit and go back to and maybe dig deeper to discover other wounds that might be there and things that you need to face in order to move forward? I think this shows maturity. It shows a willingness to go deeper than you ever thought possible. Maybe let your guard down a little bit, which is hard to do. But again, it's not something that people are taught. It's something that you have to learn along the way. And I invite you to try to do that this week. Think of somebody who's in your life. It could be someone you live with, a friend of yours, or someone you haven't talked to in a long time. You can use the phrase, "we need to talk," and invite them to coffee or to just come over for dinner and to talk about how your relationship can grow in a deeper way. So I invite you to do that today. I would love to hear who that person is for you and how those deeper, hard conversations have been able to unfold some beauty in that relationship. So go ahead and share with me via email this week at lizcolburnbb@gmail.com. What are those conversations that you need to have? And also, if you don't have someone that's in mind now, next time that someone in your life says we need to talk, I invite you to, you know, come back and listen to this episode and hear my tips of attacking those types of conversations to deeper understand that person. And come back and listen to it and see if you can take some of those tips into that conversation with you. So difficult conversations can be hard, but I believe in you. Trust the process and also deepen those relationships this week.
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0: Mindennapi motiváció a léleknek és a szellemnek a Public House médiától.
1: Hello Budapest, my name is Kim Meyer, the host of Choose to Rise, and I'm so incredibly grateful that you're tuning in today. 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I promise to share what's worked for me in my life, wisdom from others that I've learned from on my journey, and hopefully those will be things that you can apply to your life as well. I want to help you be your absolute best. I also want you to know that you are beautifully and wonderfully made, and God's given you a purpose, and that you can do anything you set your mind to. Thanks again for listening, and I hope you have a wonderful day.

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Every day, we get the chance to change. Good morning. Welcome to Choose to Rise. Welcome to Public House Media. I am so honored and blessed that you chose to push play today and be a part of this movement of rising up out of our current situation and living our best life. Today, I am so honored and blessed to be a part of this with you. And I just feel so amazing about being able to be here and share this with you and help you be your best. And that's what we're all about here. And it just warms my heart so much. I was just skimming through my Instagram stories and seeing people this past weekend and over the last week screenshot the podcast, upload it to their Instagram and their Facebook, tagging me in it. Just warms my heart so much. And it just makes it worth it. And it makes it a good thing to be doing. So thank you so much for doing that. And if you continue to do that, I'm writing down names. I got a list of people and I would love to use the rest of this week, the rest of this month to keep collecting names. And then we'll be doing some drawings for some fun stuff because you deserve it. And I need another way to show my gratitude to you other than just telling you how grateful I am for all of you every day. So let's get started here. Five hacks, five things you can do to live a better life. Five ways that you can create some healthy habits for yourself. At the time of this recording, it happens to be the middle of the year, June, the beginning of June, and we're halfway through the year. But you know, it really doesn't matter when you start creating healthy habits, as long as you start creating healthy habits. So I've got five things that you can do to start healthy habits at any point, whether it's the very beginning of the year with your New Year's resolutions, or it's the halfway through the year with some different healthy habits that you're working on. I just want to encourage you and support you and help you be your absolute best. So what are some of those five habits, some five things you can do? Well, number one, have a strong why. What is your reason for wanting to do this? Why are you setting this goal? What are you trying to achieve? And getting crystal clear on what that is and why you want to do it. I know for myself personally, when I first started on my healthy living journey, I had a strong why of being the girl in the bridesmaid's dress that wasn't the fat sister. I know that sounds so crazy to say out loud now, but like when you can really hone in on the crystal clear reason why you're doing something, it makes it a lot easier to stick with it. It makes it a lot easier to stay motivated. It makes it a lot easier to fulfill and complete the goal that you have set for yourself. So when my workouts got hard, when I was in like minute 25 of 30, or if I was, you know, wandering the kitchen, or if you're looking for food when I really wasn't hungry, I was just bored. When I was really connecting to when it got hard to keep moving forward, I just pictured that purple bridesmaid's dress. I pictured the signing my name to a size that was four sizes smaller than what they measured me at. I visualized myself walking down the aisle with my bouquet towards my baby brother and knowing that his wife was behind me. Knowing, walking forward in a way and showing up for pictures and smiling and being confident in who I was. Visualizing myself in the smaller dress, in the comfortable skin, in the confidence that I wanted to feel again. And so when you have a really strong why, you are determined to get to where you want to go. And it's not just going to the thing or wanting the thing, it's having the confidence and the skills to have a strong enough why to keep you moving forward. There is no should've, could've, would've. There is, I am going to, and this is why I'm going to do it. And when you're crystal clear on that, it makes it so much easier to keep going. The second thing when you're wanting to move forward with something and building a healthy lifestyle is to break apart the new habit that you want into three parts. And these three parts are so important that you pay attention to them. The first part is the cue. It's what triggers the action. It might be a feeling. It might be a time of day. It might be a certain action that happens in your life. It's a cue, the trigger to to the action. The second part is the routine. Now, this is the action itself. This can either be a negative action if you want to cut back on it, or it can be a positive one, something that you want to increase more of. So focus on what is the cue, what is the action, the routine, and the third one is reward, the positive result because of the action. So think about if the cue is, I'm feeling tired, I'm hungry, I'm bored, I'm sad, or if it's, hey, it's Monday at 9 a.m., or hey, it's 5 o'clock in the morning, or hey, it's 3 o'clock somewhere. You know, sometimes a lot of people
people think, hey, it's 5 o'clock somewhere and for a drink. But you really think about what it is, the timing, the cue of something, and then think about the reaction, the routine, the action itself that is attached to that cue. You'll be able to work on ways to achieve your goals much faster by having a cue, having an action, a routine, and having a reward because of it. So depending on your routine and the action, habits can either be empowering and amazing, or they can be a negative downward spiral. Your body isn't smart enough to know the difference. You just need to have a plan to a point to where you can fix the pain or chase the pleasure of the cue. And whichever way you choose to respond will become the habit when it's done enough times over. So making sure that you are connecting, finding the cue, realizing the cue is happening, having a positive reaction, a system, a routine that happens with it, and then having a reward system for yourself. And, you know, it doesn't have to be food. It can definitely be reward is, you know, that you have that energy high from working out or from doing something that helps you get to where you're wanting to go. The third thing that I have for you is less is more. The third tip is less is more. Focus on one thing at a time. So many people start the new year, or when they're starting new goals, they're like, I'm going to change all of these things. You know, they come up with a whole list of goals, and that's great to have big ambitions. But when you can really focus in on one thing at a time, you're much more likely to actually reach your goal. Now, less is more. So if you have a whole series of things, break those things down into smaller steps, even breaking them down into simple cues that can help you lead to new actions, which will help you lead to new rewards. But less is more. Focus on one thing at a time. And when you can use those, focus on one thing at a time and building it a habit and a routine with one thing. So maybe you start with cutting out pop, and then you start to add in more water, replacing the pop with water. Maybe then you're moving into, you know, more vegetables in your day. And then you're moving into, you know, preparing your meals ahead of time so that you have more time in your day to do other things. Like, now that you have more time in your day, now you can start adding a fitness routine. Once you have a more fitness routine in, now you're going to feel more comfortable and confident, and you're going to keep going. This action of building one small thing on top of another is called habit stacking. And it's also a part of number four. My tip for you is to use momentum to build more momentum. And so if you start small with one thing and you get good at it, and you have a strong why and you're connected to it, and you start to make it a habit, now you add one more piece to the puzzle, and now you are stacking another habit on top of it. Because you get up early every morning, now you have time to do this. Well, now that you're getting up early in the morning and working out, now you feel more motivated to eat well, because you're going to want to take care of yourself and not, you know, diss on the stuff that you just got done working out. And then you keep moving forward with another habit until you've developed this strong routine of self-care, or the strong routine of whatever your goal is in your day. And you keep moving forward with, you build momentum and positivity and reward for doing the things that you want to do. So number one is have a strong why. Number two is build habits in those three parts: being aware of the cues, having a routine or a system, and taking action, and then having reward because of it. Then the next one is less is more, focusing on one thing at a time and building on that, each habit stack on top of it to build momentum, to keep building more momentum. And the last step I have for you is just get started. Get started, make a system, make a routine, do something with it. When you make a system that helps you keep going, when you have a routine in place, maybe you have, you know, when this happens, then this happens, kind of like a domino effect of, I'm going to wear my workout clothes to bed, and after I get up in the morning, then I'm going to do X, Y, Z. And you're just going to make sure that you have a system in place. Maybe your system is, you know, I wake up in the morning and I get my affirmations in right away. I'm drinking my Energize while I'm listening to personal development. I'm getting my mind right. I'm getting energy in my body. And then I go work out and I feel amazing. And then I go invite other people to join me in the process. And that just is a fun routine and a fun way to keep a system going, that I'm going to make sure everything happens the way it's supposed to. And then when you have those systems in place, maybe you have a friend that you call. Maybe you have a group that you check into like I do. Maybe you, whatever your system is, that it becomes a habit and routine, and you're definitely able to get more done in your day, reach your goals a lot faster, and create healthy habits that are going to last you a lifetime. Because when you can improve your health, you improve everything about your day. You improve everything about your life.
When you have more energy, you have a more positive mindset, when you have more positive people in your life, you live longer. You have more joy in the life that you have. You have

a full habit in your life. So thank you so much for joining me this morning. I hope that this something in here spoke to you and that you're able to get started with a healthy habit in your world, that you're able to start to rise up out of your current situation and live your best life because you deserve it. You have the power every single moment, every single day to make a choice to be your absolute best self. And I hope today that this podcast helped you, and that if it helped you, that maybe it will help somebody else. Share it on your social media, share it to your friends and family, let others know about Choose to Rise. And I will for sure be drawing out some names here very soon to get some one-on-one time with me or send some special gifts out, and just to be thank you for being here and for being a part of this. Thanks again for listening, and I hope to see you here again next time. Bye.

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1: Yeah, everybody hurts sometimes, I know that's what they say. But right now it seems this loneliness won't go away. Yeah. Can anybody feel this heartache?

Élet, öröm, zene. If you ask a stupid question, then you get a stupid answer. And if you ask if I'm okay, I'm unhappy ever after.

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1: Hey, I'm Nathan Sheridan, and this is the story behind my new song, Something We're Singing About.